0: Nona and Mitch Wong, that one is centre of attention on Life FM. 19th of September, heaps of celebrations for today, actually. Another little one to throw in there is National Women's Friendship Day. Girl friendships have to be one of my favourite things. There is nothing better than having somebody else that really gets you, that you can relate to, that you can text and just chat about life or go out and have a coffee or have a walk together, and you really get each other. It is a very special thing. So today is the day to celebrate that, to celebrate the friends that you have in your life, the besties, on National Women's Friendship Day. This is Futures. It's simple. It's Life FM. I'm just passing through,
1: trying to do something worth something in this world. I wish I really knew. What's it gonna take? Wonder what I gotta do. I tried to be nice.

For some people in Papua New Guinea, darkness isn't something that just comes at night. Cataracts gradually cloud their eyes, making it difficult to see their family. As it progresses, they might no longer be able to go to school or work, and even everyday tasks become incredibly difficult. But there is hope. The Christian Blinds Mission provides free cataract operations in the world's poorest places, restoring dignity, independence, and opportunity. And this Thursday, they're joining us for Life FM's Miracles Day, a day to bring sight to people living in darkness, a day to bless our brothers and sisters in Papua New Guinea. 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

What would you do if the world around you slowly disappeared? 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Faces you know begin to blur. 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And providing for your family, now a distant memory. But cataracts can be treated. 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

0: from Jamie McDonald. Ain't No Way is the name of the track. And coming up next, we are going to be jumping into your verse of the day, brought to you by the Bible Society New Zealand. And we are in the book of Ephesians, chapter 1, verse 7. That's on the way next.
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3: What is a clique? Well, it's defined as a small, close-knit group of people who don't readily allow others to join them. Have you ever experienced this at church? Church clickiness is not an obvious sin or something you can fix overnight. It's not something that you can see unless you're on the fringes. It's an undetected issue that causes much damage. If we preach inclusivity but after the service become exclusive, don't we become hypocrites? When was the last time you got to know someone new or even someone you've seen around lots? And I don't mean just greet them, but intentionally get to know them. Is there anyone at your church who might feel left out or who leaves the service straight away? Do your conversations after a church event only involve people and events that your group of friends can relate to? When people feel rejected by the very leaders, pastors, and culture setters, how then can they feel accepted by Christ? I'm Joy Ravella.
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It's We the Kingdom, Crowder, Glory Glory on Life FM. About to play some Tori Kelly for you with Ten Rock and John Keith. This one is called Morning to Dancing. And by the way, if you're looking for some more stripped back, raw vocals from Tori Kelly, as she is known for, she just did a tiny desk concert recently. 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Morning.

It's a real young okay on Life FM. Rach with you. It is time to jump into our verse of the day. We are reading from the book of Ephesians, chapter 1, verse 7. It says, "He is so rich in kindness and grace that he purchased our freedom with the blood of his Son and forgave our sins." Now, this verse is a great summary of what is the crux of the gospel, right? That we could not get to God on our own, that we could not do enough or be good enough to deserve to be with God on our own. And so he, out of his kindness and out of his grace, purchased that freedom with the blood of his Son, with the blood of Jesus Christ, and forgave our sins. I mean, it's something we hear so often as Christians, right? But to be reminded of it and to be reminded of why? Like, he didn't have to. He really did not. But he chose to because of kindness and because of grace. That is the why. Because of kindness toward you. I think it's always good to be reminded of that why, that you are that why. That is from the book of Ephesians, chapter 1, verse 7. If you would like to read around it for yourself, he is so rich in kindness and grace that he purchased our freedom with the blood of his Son and forgave our sins.

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Yeah. 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I'm just

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2: If I told them I was lonely, do you think they'd believe me? Fighting battles only I can see, feeling defeated. How do I tell them that I'm scared of what I really believe in? If it all falls to pieces, am I a fool for chasing down what I thought would be the dream? I try to hold it all together, but my shoulders, they scream. My family

0: Kia ora, good morning. This is Life FM on the Morning Wake Up with Seller and Joe. It's that time of the morning. Let's find out what's happening with this young man.
1: Mr. Worldwide.
0: Scientists have actually studied something very, very, very important. How bad scientists are at telling jokes. Now, if you were giving a presentation, Joey, do you chuck a joke in there?
2: Definitely. You got to, you know, put the crowd at ease, win them over. Win the crowd is probably the most important thing.
0: Do you remember the best joke you told?
2: Nah, definitely not, man.
0: What about the worst one?
2: The worst?
0: You always remember the worst one, eh?
2: Oh, nah.
0: Because it gets this reaction.
2: Yeah, the one clap in the room.
0: Well, there has actually been a study published.
2: Yes.
0: In a very, very prestigious scientific journal, which looked at more than 500 scientific presentations at a biology conference. They watched, these researchers, they watched 531 talks. They counted 870 jokes. Now, if you break that down, that's about 1.63 jokes per presentation, which is not bad. It's not bad, right? But the results, they weren't hilarious.
2: Nah.
0: Two-thirds of the jokes, that's 67%, only got a mild

0: Amy Grant, Tori Kelly, baby, baby. We're closing in on 10 o'clock, which means we've got to bust the move on out of here. Thank you so much for making today really fun. But before we go, we need to end the show on, eh? Go on then, buddy. I know we've been talking about it for
1: part of
0: the show.
1: We have, and I think it's only right that we should end the day with something positive to do with our boys, with the Warriors. And that is that...
0: What's the positive?
1: Amidst all the darkness and the pain and the suffering that we went through last night and that the boys are going through this morning, we still managed to get 50,000 people into Eden Park, which is, and this is a fact, it's the biggest attendance that New Zealand has created for a game, we've had for a game.
0: League game.
1: A league game.
0: Yep, I'll back you up there. I mean, yeah, I mean, the season didn't end well for the boys. They would have wanted to go again. But I agree with you. I mean, to pack out Eden Park, to see the people turn up in Auckland and travel to Auckland to be a part of the occasion was awesome. I heard Sean Johnson say yesterday, and I really liked his analysis, that he said this is the most complete team that he's seen. And he's been a part of the Warriors.
1: Yeah.
0: So that augurs well for the future.
1: Next year's our year, bro.
0: See, that's the problem. You keep saying that stuff. You and Tabby, don't say next year. Just focus on here and now.
1: Okay.
0: But I do believe that they're a young side. They can only grow from that experience.
1: Yeah.
0: You probably agree with, you got to lose one to win one.
1: Yeah, definitely. But I mean, yeah, like you say, the players coming through now. I mean, you got to look, Halasima.
0: Oh, Lekker the Wrecker.
1: Far out.
0: Oh, man, he's dangerous, man. And I hope for us he sticks around because he's a valuable player.
1: Depends what country he plays for.
0: That's another thing too. Yeah. Hey, that's a good way to end up, bro.
1: And I think so.
0: We wish all the boys all the best.
1: Yes.
0: Have a celebration. Celebrate the year that you pieced together, because what a journey. And I'm sure you're going to take all of us again on another ride next year. But that's us. We're done. We'll see you tomorrow morning from 6. Thanks for hanging out.
1: Peace.
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God loves us. You're on Life FM, and if you love coffee, this might just make you question whether you really do love coffee or not. Personally, I'm a big fan. I'm not a coffee snob. I used to be like very particular about my coffee. Now that I'm a parent, I'm just like, anything will do. Thank you. But there's a Christchurch cafe who could be selling what may be New Zealand's most expensive cup of coffee, with a single cup setting you back $100. That is wild. If you are in Christchurch in the Central City, on Hereford Street, there is a cafe. It's called Rook Cafe. And that is where you can get this $100 cup of coffee. Now, they have recently sourced some very rare geisha beans from Panama. And apparently this morning, the special beans were brewed up into this $100 cup of coffee. And it was two mates. They actually split the cost of the cup. Somebody called Maxwell and Talon, they split the cup and the cost. So $50 each. You have a sip, I have a sip. They were very excited, but I think this is quite crazy. They've said it's a very, very rare variety of coffee beans from a very specific area, from a very specific farm, and you as a barista would not want to mess that up, hey? Imagine getting that wrong, you know? You'd have to be a really good barista to brew up a $100 cup of coffee. Apparently, they've said before this cup of coffee, the most expensive cups they've had were maybe $20 to $30 per cup. And here I am thinking paying $7.50 for a cup of coffee is expensive. What do you reckon? Would you give this $100 cup of coffee a go? No, that's a hard pass from me.